0: That's Mark Juliana's composition called Jersey, performed by his jazz quartet at the Bim House in Amsterdam, featuring Chris Morrissey on bass, Fabian Almazan on piano, and Jason Rigby on tenor saxophone. Jersey is also the name of Mark's critically acclaimed recording from 2017. To get a quick idea of Mark's influence across the musical spectrum, we must evaluate his contributions as both a leader and a sideman. Here's Mark with my man Brad Meldow and their electric duo called Meliana. Mark with the Tunisian oud master Dafer Youssef. Here's Mark playing with his wife, the acclaimed singer Gretchen Parlato. And there's his appearance on David Bowie's final recording, Black Star. We'll get to that a little later in the program. Clearly, Mark is one of the most sought-after percussionists playing today. And between both his acoustic and electric projects, he gets to explore all of these ideas, including tapping into his one true love, jazz.
1: I started playing drums when I was 15. I was essentially, and still am, a product of the music around me on the radio and MTV. In 1995, that was Soundgarden and Nirvana and Red Hot Chili Peppers.
0: Speaking of the Chili Peppers, that's Mark behind the kit giving us a drum demo.
1: So that was Blood Sugar Sex Magik from the Red Hot Chili Peppers. That was one of the first beats that I heard where you could identify the song just from the beat. Immediately, I'm in high school again.
0: When he was in high school digging into 90s alt-rock, one of Mark's teachers hipped him to jazz.
1: When he introduced me to jazz, it really kind of turned me upside down.
0: Elvin Jones sits in the pantheon of jazz drummers, most notably playing with John Coltrane. Mark says there was an early period where all he would do was emulate Elvin. He also tried to master Art Blakey's iconic shuffle.
1: Put me on the spot. That's my best representation.
0: Let's add one more piece to the Juliana musical puzzle. Mark's love of broken beat and electronic music that emanated out of the UK in the mid-90s.
1: You know, a bit of drum and bass and things like that. When I first heard Aphex Twin and Square Pusher, it kind of created the same feeling in my body as I had when I heard Elvin. When I was younger, if I was playing a jazz gig, I thought I was only allowed to play my jazz ideas, whatever that means. And if I was on a rock gig, I thought I was only allowed to play my rock ideas, and so on and so forth. So it wasn't really until I developed the courage to allow all of my influences to coexist in a natural way. That's when I think the best music started happening. But the most important thing being that the ultimate goal is to be serving the music at all times and only make decisions that are the best decision for that music in that moment.
0: So now that we have an understanding of Mark Juliana's influences, he would need a band or two to synthesize all of these diverse styles. That's when Jazz Night in America returns. I'm Christian McBride.

0: 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Luminescence Foundation is dedicated to shedding light on neurological research focused on Alzheimer's and Parkinson's diseases and supporting land conservation initiatives. 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
6: Welcome back to Jazz Night in America. I'm Christian McBride. Let's take you back to the world-famous Bim House in Amsterdam, where the Mark Juliana Jazz Quartet performs a composition by the band's longtime bassist, Chris Morrissey. Here's

0: You just heard Our Lady, performed by the Mark Juliana Jazz Quartet, featuring Fabian Almazan on piano, Jason Rigby on tenor saxophone, and the band's bassist for a decade, Chris Morrissey. Chris remembers the night vividly, a performance that bookended the group's long European tour with an exclamation point.
1: We were really nervous, you know, because it's packed. It's a large, beautiful room in Amsterdam, and it's legendary. It's the vanguard of Europe. The first set, it was one of those things where it's like, you could just see that we were all like tripping a little bit because we could hear sort of a tentativeness just from sensing yourself in this space. And then second set was absolute demolition, like just flamethrower, just magical, found it. All the inhibitions went away and we were all just like lifting each other up and listening and everything. It's just absolutely a very unforgettable musical memory.
0: Getting to these magical places with this quartet is hardly an accident. Really, it's quite the opposite. Mark is an emphatic practicer, always in pursuit of reaching the highest musical achievement. Drummer Steve Gadd says you can hear it in his playing.
2: I see Mark in Mark, but I also see someone that has done his homework. So I see a lot of history in him of guys that I've been influenced by. His playing, it encompasses whatever is available musically. Dynamics, space, technique, simplicity, good listening. He can respond to what's going on. That's joyous to be able to see and inspiring. For me as a drummer, you know, it makes me want to learn how to do what he does. Then I met him. I know he's respectful. There's things that are important about him, and that comes through the music.
3: It's a very luxurious thing to have a group that feels familial.
0: Mark firmly believes in nurturing strong personal relationships, especially with his bandmates. Mark's bassist, Chris Morrissey, says you can hear that love in the music.
3: It's like a, you know, like a quiet kind of authority. That's what makes it feel authentic. It's like you sense that sort of decisiveness and you sense that clarity of vision. And at the same time, you feel space to be you inside of that. And that has a positive effect on the music.
0: Chris Morrissey was key in helping shape Mark's unique musical vocabulary. You can hear it in Mark's compositions like One Month, a weirdly syncopated and glitched out jam that takes cues from swing to cutting edge electronic music. Here's One Month.

0: One Month by the Mark Juliana Jazz Quartet with Chris Morrissey on bass, Jason Rigby on tenor sax, and Fabian Almazan on piano. Recorded at Amsterdam's Vim House. In a minute, we'll hear the story of Mark putting his bandmates on the brink, pushing their musicality to the absolute human limit. It's the lesson of pitting man versus machine for great musical results, something Mark learned from an uncompromising rock legend, the late David Bowie.
1: 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And the estate of Joan B. Kroc, whose bequest serves as an enduring investment in the future of public radio and seeks to help NPR be the model for high-quality journalism in the 21st century. This is NPR.
0: I'm Christian McBride. Jazz Night in America is now ready to plug in the Mark Juliana's electric side.
2: First and foremost, I'm a drummer, and I'm thinking about rhythm all day, every day.
0: Mark Juliana.
2: There are a handful of compositions where I've really invested in rhythmic development over the years. The first of which was called Locked in a Basement by my first band called Hearnt. I thought it could be a very nice bridge from what has happened previously and leading into this new project.
0: As early as 2006, Mark Juliana was experimenting with these new rhythmic concepts that you're hearing right now. Fast forward to the spring of 2014, when the legendary David Bowie took notice and started secretly showing up at Mark's gigs in New York. At that time, Mark was playing with the saxophonist Donnie McCaslin. Bowie quickly realized that Mark, along with Donnie's other band members, had the sound he was seeking.
3: Look up here. I'm in heaven. I've got scars that can't be seen.
0: Bowie began sending Mark the demos for what would be Bowie's final album, Black Star.
2: So David was playing everything on the demos, and most of the drum parts were either a loop or, you know, something programmed. He's not necessarily concerned with what's possible or not. And that's what I love a lot about, really about electronic music, actually. It's oftentimes things are programmed that are impossible to execute in real time. And then when I would try to emulate those things, because they're by definition impossible, you know, where I would land or where I would end up would be a bit of a new ground for me. There's a song on the record called Girl Loves Me. I love that song, and I love the take that we got. But that song, Girl Loves Me, on the demo, it had two loops on top of each other. Two fairly busy things just planted on top of each other. So completely impossible to pull off. And I thought, okay, I'll try to lay down a fairly foundational groove first, and then maybe we'll talk about it and I could go back and add

0: But it ended up just being that first groove.
1: After achieving what initially seemed impossible, Mark learned a valuable lesson. Not to limit yourself by keeping your imagination in check, no matter how complicated the music might sound in your head. With this idea, Mark tasked his own bandmates when he shared his most detailed and difficult demos for his recording project, Beat Music, especially on a tune like Bullet.
0: Over the years, Chris Morrissey and I have played a lot together. He's probably the musician I've played with the most over the last 5 or 6 years. And there have been times, whether it's with the Jazz Quartet or previous versions of Beat Music, where I've asked him to learn some difficult music. And he always comes through. He's one of the most prepared musicians I know. He's a hungry practicer and preparer. So when I was working on Bullet, it was like, okay, you know, yeah, it's Chris. He's got it. And I sent it along, and he had some choice words for me. Not all positive.
2: Oh, I think I said, I can't play that. Out of frustration, yeah, I think I texted him like, I can't do this. This is too hard. It's literally too fast to play what you've asked me to play. And then, of course, now it's like there's all these like kids on Instagram posting themselves like playing the shit out of it. But honestly, from the text message of like, dude, I can't play this, until playing it successfully 3 times in a row was probably like 2 hours. Like, it's funny how just whatever you're working on, like how little time there sometimes is between I can't till I got it. That is very useful for very many reasons, you know, music technically speaking, and then just like belief in yourself.
1: 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Here's Bones, recorded at Rough Trade in Brooklyn.

Bones, from Mark Juliana's beat music from Rough Trade. Mark carefully selects the cats he likes to play with for beat music. Joining Mark and Chris Morrissey, he employs a unique and rarefied community of musicians for the job. In this case, the synth artists Big Yuki and Nick Semrod, who give the music its psychedelic edge in the spirit of jazz.

0: This is definitely the most realized version of the band. But with that being said, I don't think we could have arrived here without the journey of the last 10 years. The majority of the band's life has relied heavily on improvisation. This community of musicians are really my favorite musicians, and I really think they're masters of their craft, and I'm always learning from them and have learned so much from them. It's very rare that one person has all the ideas, tells everybody else what to do and how to behave. The only way we can move the music forward is as a community.
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Pretty much any time.

0: We just heard Mark Juliana's composition, Bud. We'll leave you with one final song from Mark Juliana's beat music from Rough Trade.
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0: Jazz Night in America is a production of WBGO and NPR Music. The music was recorded by David Talixson and Micah Decanter. Special thanks to the production team at BIM House for their outstanding recordings. Also thanks to the Montreal International Jazz Festival. This week's episode was written and produced by Simon Rentner with editing by Alex Arif. Additional production by Sarah Gilletti. Executive producer, Stephen A. Williams. Saraya Muhammad is the executive producer at NPR Music. I'm Christian McBride.
1: We wish it to exist.
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0: Antonio Adolfo from Octet and Originals, Heart of Brazil. Thank you so much for joining me during this hour of music. Great things in store just for you. So happy to be here with you. Hope you are well and feeling fantastic. I know that I am. Looking forward to spending this time with you. So stay with me. You're with D. Alexander. This is Jazz.
1: Muggy conditions continue into the weekend. Here is your WVTF music forecast. Rain clears out and some gradual clearing for us overnight, although some areas of patchy fog will be possible early Saturday, lows in the mid-60s and lower 70s. Some sun to start Saturday, then more clouds, along with the chance of some scattered showers and thunderstorms, a bit breezy, with highs from the upper 70s to 91 for Charlottesville, feeling close to the triple digits for those east of the mountains.
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That's Michael O'Neill and his quintet, Conversations with Birds, with special guest Joe Locke on the composition Trained Bird. And right before that, my good friend and bass player extraordinaire, Mr. Avery Sharp, from his recording, I Am My Neighbor's Keeper, and the composition we heard, All About You. Let's continue with Bobby Watson from back home in Kansas City, with Carmen Lundy doing a wonderful job as a special guest on the composition Our Love Remains, also supported by Jeremy Pelt on trumpet, Cyrus Chestnut piano, Curtis Lundy bass, Victor Jones on drums.

Lafayette Harris Jr. on piano, along with Peter Washington bass, Louis Nash on drums, from Swinging Up in Harlem with Stardust. Right here with me, D. Alexander. This is Jazz.

The late, great Oscar Brown Jr. from Live Every Minute. The composition, A Column of Birds. And right before that, we heard from Jeff Bradfield, Ben Goldberg, and Dana Hall Trio from their recording General Semantics. Jeff Goldberg composition, Never Met a Stranger. Let's continue with Jackie McLean from Right Now. He's on alto with Larry Willis piano, Bob Cranshaw bass, Clifford Jarvis drums with Eco.

0: Kevin O'Connell on piano and his quartet featuring Adam Brenner from Hot New York Minutes with a beautiful rendition of Bill Lee's composition, A Thought. He's accompanied by Paul Gill on bass, Mark Taylor on drums, and of course, Adam Brenner on tenor. And before that, we heard from Miss Karen Allison from her recording, A Kiss for Brazil with Month of March in Salvador, featuring Rosa Pazos on vocals. Thank you so much for joining me during this hour of music. Had a great time. Until we are together again, please take care of yourself. Please bring your children into the fold. Let's share this music with them as well. Live every minute. Put yourself in it because this is your life. You're with Dee Alexander, and this is jazz.
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And grace, the water carries me in its sweetness and power, like a vessel on a boundless sea.

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Rhythmic ebb and flow reveal again who I am and have always been. Breaking waves, shifting tides, goddess reborn. Oh, sweet, sweet water.

0: the voice of Senia Carroll. Water is my song, with her beautiful rendition of Wade in the Water, something that is essential for all of us. We must drink more water. I'm speaking to myself as well. And this hour, we're going to dedicate to songs about water. So I'm so glad you tuned in with me. We're going to have a great time so that we can saturate ourselves in the wonder and beauty of the music about water. Stay with me. This is Jazz.
1: Muggy conditions continue into the weekend. 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Rain clears out and some gradual clearing for us overnight, although some areas of patchy fog will be possible early Saturday, lows in the mid-60s and lower 70s. Some sun to start Saturday, then more clouds, along with a chance of some scattered showers and thunderstorms, a bit breezy, with highs from the upper 70s to 91 for Charlottesville, feeling close to the triple digits for those east of the mountains.
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That's Jeremy Pelt from Jeremy Pelt, the artist, with Watercolors. Right before that, we heard from James Francis with Rosewater, and started things off with Christian Sands from the recording Be Water, and we heard the composition Be Water Part 2. Here's Billie Holiday from 1944, I Cover the Waterfront.

That's Duke Ellington from Jubilee Stomp with Troubled Waters. Thank you for joining me during this hour as we celebrate the wonder of that thing that we all need, water. You with D. Alexander, this is Jazz.

That's Charles Lloyd and his quartet, the title track from his recording, Fish Out of Water. And before that, Ella Fitzgerald from Ella Sings Jobim, Water to Drink. Let's continue with Brad Meldow from Finding Gabriel, Deep Water.

0: on flute, Miss Andrea Brockfeld from Brazilian Whispers with her wonderful rendition of Waters of March. And before that, we heard from Dwight Tribble with the Cosmic Vibrations with Water Flow. Thank you so much for sharing this time with me about that thing we all need: water to drink, water to relax, water to bathe, water to feel good. Drink plenty of water. You with D. Alexander, this is Jazz.
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0: Mr. George cables on piano from Too Close for Comfort with his composition Crazy Love, and he's supported by Essiet Essiet on bass and Victor Lewis on drums on High Note Records. Thank you so much for joining me. You're with D. Alexander. So happy you decided to join me. Gonna have a great time during this hour, sharing new music as well as classics. So I'm glad you decided to hang out with me during this time. So please stay with me. This is Jazz.
1: Muggy conditions continue into the weekend. Here is your WVTF music forecast. Rain clears out and some gradual clearing for us overnight, although some areas of patchy fog will be possible early Saturday, lows in the mid-60s and lower 70s. Some sun to start Saturday, then more clouds, along with a chance of some scattered showers and thunderstorms, a bit breezy, with highs from the upper 70s to 91 for Charlottesville, feeling close to the triple digits for those east of the mountains.
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D. Daniels from Let It Shine. Let It Shine, really nice arrangement of Prince's recording, Sometimes It Snows in April. I meant to say Prince's composition. Really nice. And right before that, Eric Alexander with strings from his recording A New Beginning on alto saxophone, along with David Hazeltine, John Weber, Joe Farnsworth with strings arranged and conducted by Bill Dobbins. We heard the composition All My Tomorrows. Let's continue with Mr. Ben Sidran on piano, Bill Peterson bass, and his son Leo Sidran on drums from Swing State. Let's take a listen to the title track.

Mr. John Dilks from his recording Our Day with the George Gee Orchestra arrangements by David Gibson. Our Day Will Come. And you've heard it right here with me, D. Alexander. This is Jazz.

John Coltrane and his crew live at the Village Vanguard. We heard Softly as in a Morning Sunrise, McCoy Tyner piano, Reggie Workman bass, Elvin Jones on drums. Recorded November 2nd and 3rd, 1961. Right before that, we heard from Clark Summers' Lens from his recording and the title track that we heard, Intertwine. Clark Summers on bass, Jeff Bradfield tenor, Chris Madsen tenor, Matt Gold guitar, and Dana Hall on drums. Let's continue with the beautiful ladies, Lena Horne, Billie Holiday, Sarah Vaughan, and Ella Fitzgerald. This recording that features four of the most phenomenal vocalists of all times. And right now we're going to take a listen to Lena Horne, The Enchantress, the composition Out of Nowhere, performed with Teddy Wilson and his orchestra.

0: Josh Nelson from The Sky Remains. We heard On the Sidewalk, and right before that, Bill Frisell from his recording Four with Gregory Tardy, Jonathan Blake, and Gerald Clayton. And you've heard it right here with me, Dee Alexander. This is Jazz.
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4: Chances are, even if you are a fan of classical music, the name Joachim Rauff is not that familiar to you. Rauff was a contemporary of Johannes Brahms, and like Brahms, a symphonist. In fact, Joachim Rauff's symphonies were favorably compared to those of Johannes Brahms. The Symphony No. 9 by Rauff is called In Summer, and there are references to Shakespeare's Midsummer Night's Dream. There's an elves' hunt and an eclogue and something called a harvest wreath. Most of the music in this next hour is filled with summer sunshine, and to crown the hour, a performance of the Symphony No. 9, In Summer, by Joachim Rauff.

0: Shakespeare's Midsummer Night's Dream. There's plenty of elf music and a wonderful harvest dance at the end. The Slovak State Philharmonic, led by Urs Schneider.
1: Muggy conditions continue into the weekend. Here is your WVTF music forecast. Rain clears out and some gradual clearing for us overnight, although some areas of patchy fog will be possible early Saturday, lows in the mid-60s and lower 70s. Some sun to start Saturday, then more clouds, along with a chance of some scattered showers and thunderstorms, a bit breezy, with highs from the upper 70s to 91 for Charlottesville, feeling close to the triple digits for those east of the mountains.
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3: Six major works composed in just 6 months. It started in the fall of 1842. Robert Schumann was in the grip of what he called his year of chamber music, an artistic outpour that he'd never match again. At the center of that burst of creativity was a piece of music built for the pianist he loved most, his wife Clara. He laced it with his passion for Bach's counterpoint and tucked into it a secret for the cellist to deal with on stage at every performance. That secret and this piece in full later this hour. I'm Melanie Renata. 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

0: So if you take your ears back about 10 minutes into that 27-minute piece, there's a mysterious low B-flat humming under the final bars of the slow movement. That's cellist Yo-Yo Ma's secretly retuned string at work, a quiet piece of stagecraft written right into that score from Robert Schumann. Ma performing with pianist Emmanuel Axe and violinists Isaac Stern and Jamie Laredo. Schumann's Piano Quartet in E-flat major, opus 47.
1: Muggy conditions continue into the weekend. Here is your WVTF music forecast. Rain clears out and some gradual clearing for us overnight, although some areas of patchy fog will be possible early Saturday, lows in the mid-60s and lower 70s. Some sun to start Saturday, then more clouds, along with a chance of some scattered showers and thunderstorms, a bit breezy, with highs from the upper 70s to 91 for Charlottesville, feeling close to the triple digits for those east of the mountains.
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0: Just a little something to brighten up the dark of the night. The Netherlands Wind Ensemble with an octet for winds in E-flat major by Ludwig van Beethoven.
1: Muggy conditions continue into the weekend. Here is your WVTF music forecast. Rain clears out and some gradual clearing for us overnight, although some areas of patchy fog will be possible early Saturday, lows in the mid-60s and lower 70s. Some sun to start Saturday, then more clouds, along with a chance of some scattered showers and thunderstorms, a bit breezy with highs from the upper 70s to 91 for Charlottesville, feeling close to the triple digits for those east of the mountains.
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0: Jean Sibelius was a trained violinist. He had dreams of being a virtuoso, but that path never really cleared for him. However, it seems the longing never fully left him. It may have found its way into one of the most

0: A skilled violinist. It's safe to say Jean Sibelius likely crafted that work for the violinist he never became. His violin concerto in D minor, opus 47, shared with you there by violinist Sergei Kachatryan and the Sinfonia Varsovia. 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
1: Muggy conditions continue into the weekend. Here is your WVTF music forecast. Rain clears out and some gradual clearing for us overnight, although some areas of patchy fog will be possible early Saturday, lows in the mid-60s and lower 70s. Some sun to start Saturday, then more clouds, along with a chance of some scattered showers and thunderstorms, a bit breezy with highs from the upper 70s to 91 for Charlottesville, feeling close to the triple digits for those east of the mountains.
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0: What do Jean Sibelius, Gustav Mahler, and Eric Korngold all have in common? Aside from the fact that they were composers, duh. Well, they were just three of the many influential composers who studied under the great Austrian educator and composer Robert Fuchs. Fuchs isn't as much of a household name today, but many of the greats you know today raved about Fuchs's clever compositional style. I mean, they wouldn't have studied underneath him if they hadn't. He was even once called a composer of perfect pieces. This is one of those perfect pieces, his second symphony in C. It's on the way. I'm Melanie Renata. This is Music Through the Night. Jazz harmony meets English.

0: Just a little joy as your night begins to transform into your day. Oboist Albrecht Mayer with the Berlin Baroque Soloists, the Oboe Concerto from Johann Christoph Friedrich Bach.
1: Muggy conditions continue into the weekend. Here is your WVTF music forecast. Rain clears out and some gradual clearing for us overnight, although some areas of patchy fog will be possible early Saturday, lows in the mid-60s and lower 70s. Some sun to start Saturday, then more clouds, along with the chance of some scattered showers and thunderstorms, a bit breezy with highs from the upper 70s to 91 for Charlottesville, feeling close to the triple digits for those east of the mountains.
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0: Brahms spent the summer of 1877 beside a quiet Austrian lake. Something about that stillness seeped into everything he wrote that season. The symphony he composed there became so lyrical, so sunny, that people nicknamed it his Pastoral Symphony. A world away from the stormy drama of his first. But Brahms, ever modest, brushed it off as just a little sinfonia, and history completely disagreed. At its premiere, one movement in particular brought the audience to their feet, begging for an encore. That movement is this, and it's on the way. I'm Melanie Renata. Please stay with me. This work by Agustin Barrios was inspired by the music of Frédéric Chopin. One of only a few works from Barrios to be assigned an opus number 2, it's his enchanting Waltz number 3, his opus 8, performed for you here by Grammy-winning guitarist Berta Rojas.

0: A heavy dose of main character energy there in that final movement of the Second Symphony in D major from Johannes Brahms, Gerard Schwartz conducting the Seattle Symphony. 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
1: Muggy conditions continue into the weekend. Here is your WVTF music forecast. Rain clears out and some gradual clearing for us overnight, although some areas of patchy fog will be possible early Saturday, lows in the mid-60s and lower 70s. Some sun to start Saturday, then more clouds, along with a chance of some scattered showers and thunderstorms, a bit breezy with highs from the upper 70s to 91 for Charlottesville, feeling close to the triple digits for those east of the mountains.
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0: Yeah, composing a symphony does not sound simple. Yet somehow it seemed to come naturally to British composer Benjamin Britten. By the time he was 14, he had already composed more than 100 pieces of music, mostly songs and solo piano works. All of that was clearly just a warm-up as he progressed through the Royal College of Music and eventually composed this. A symphony he humbly called his Simple Symphony. And it's simply on the way. I'm Melanie Renata. Please stay with me.

0: Iona Brown conducting the Academy of St. Martin in the Fields, and hornists Hermann Bowman and Timothy Brown, all of them coming together to give you a little brightness as your Saturday begins. Franz Joseph Haydn's Concerto for Two Horns in E-flat major. I'm Melanie Renata. Thank you for sharing some time and some space with me this morning. Be sure to be good to yourself today. And be good to your neighbor too, okay?
1: Muggy conditions continue into the weekend. Here is your WVTF music forecast. Rain clears out and some gradual clearing for us overnight, although some areas of patchy fog will be possible early Saturday, lows in the mid-60s and lower 70s. Some sun to start Saturday, then more clouds, along with a chance of some scattered showers and thunderstorms, a bit breezy with highs from the upper 70s to 91 for Charlottesville, feeling close to the triple digits for those east of the mountains.
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0: German company RWE and the Trump administration. RWE will now not develop wind projects in New York, California, and Louisiana and get paid $1.2 billion for it. RWE will shift investments to gas infrastructure, which release far more planet heating emissions than offshore wind. All told, the administration has paid roughly $4 billion to foreign energy companies to not develop offshore wind. The Trump administration has argued that offshore wind is unreliable, although when paired with batteries and a well-managed grid, offshore wind is proven to be dependable. Julia Simon, NPR News.
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2: This is the Composer's Datebook for August 8th. I'm John Burge. Just about any time is a good time to be in Paris. But chances are, given your druthers, you wouldn't have chosen to be there in 1942. The city was occupied by German troops, and World War II still had several more dismal years to grind on. But if you were in Paris on today's date in 1942, you could have visited the Paris Opera for the premiere of a new ballet by the French composer Francis Poulenc called Les Animaux Modèles, or The Model Animals, with a scenario based on animal fables by the French writer La Fontaine. Some 20 years earlier, in happier times, Poulenc had made his name with another one-act ballet. That 1924 work was titled Les Biches, or The Does, and was written for the Ballet Russe of Monte Carlo. That work scenario described the flirtations and seductions of some bright young things at a house party in the country. Everything was simple and carefree, sunshine and good humor, as Poulenc himself put it. Not surprisingly, Poulenc's 1942 ballet was a darker, grimmer affair, expressing perhaps the quiet desperation of the German occupation, mingled with a fervent hope for better days to come.

0: probably one of the most famous melodies that Jacques Offenbach wrote, the Can-Can. That was from Orpheus in the Underworld, the overture to it, La Pietà, with Angèle Dubois performed. We'll be back in just a moment with Mozart's 27th Symphony.
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0: I'm Bonnie North. It's a pleasure to have your company for classical music. Thanks for joining me. In just a bit, Antonín Dvořák, some music from his Poetic Tone Pictures. But first, Mozart's Symphony No. 27, performed by the Danish National Chamber Orchestra.

0: The Goblin's Dance from Poetic Tone Pictures by Antonín Dvořák, performed by Leif Ove Andsnes.
1: Hot and muggy over the next couple of days. Here's your WVTF music forecast. Some sun to start out today, then more clouds, along with the possibility of some scattered showers and thunderstorms. A little breezy, highs from the upper 70s to 91 for the Charlottesville and Danville areas, feeling close or into the triple digits for those east of the mountains. Most areas will see a bit of clearing tonight, a little more cloud coverage for far southwest Virginia, lows in the mid-60s and low 70s. 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
0: I'm Bonnie North. Thanks so much for joining me. This is music by English harpist Lauren Scott, who has spent decades freelancing with all of the major UK orchestras. This is her On a Blue Hill for two harps.

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0: The St. Luke's Chamber Ensemble with that performance of Johann Sebastian Bach's Brandenburg Concerto No. 4. Music of Richard Strauss till Eulenspiegel's Merry Pranks comes your way right after this.
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0: I'm Bonnie North. Thanks so much for joining me. The trickster character, it's in, I think, just about all human cultures. Wit and guile is what is usually used to reach the trickster's goals, and sometimes those goals are good ones, and sometimes they're not. Well, the German folk hero and trickster Till Eulenspiegel pays with his life for his trickery. Here's Richard Strauss to tell the tale, performed by the BBC National Orchestra of Wales.

0: Tadaaki Otaka leading the BBC National Orchestra of Wales with Till Eulenspiegel's Merry Pranks by Richard Strauss.
1: Hot and muggy over the next couple of days. Here's your WVTF music forecast. Some sun to start out today, then more clouds, along with the possibility of some scattered showers and thunderstorms. A little breezy, highs from the upper 70s to 91 for the Charlottesville and Danville areas, feeling close or into the triple digits for those east of the mountains. Most areas will see a bit of clearing tonight, a little more cloud coverage for far southwest Virginia, lows in the mid-60s and low 70s. 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
0: 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His second symphony, Wolfgang Zawalisch, leads the Bavarian Radio Symphony Orchestra.

0: Cellist Alessio Pianelli, along with the Evois Chamber Orchestra, with that performance of Samuel Coleridge Taylor's arrangement of the African-American spiritual Deep River. We'll be back with Franz Liszt's second piano concerto right after this.
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2: 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I'm Lisa Flynn. 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
0: This is music by Franz Liszt, who was pretty much the rock star of his day. There is one description of a concert that somebody left us that said he was all sunshine and dazzling splendor, subjugating his hearers with a power that none could withstand. Sounds pretty great to me. Well, here's the late, great Andre Watts to enmesh us with his art in this performance of Liszt's Piano Concerto No. 2. He's joined by the Dallas Symphony.

0: Andre Watts at the piano with the Dallas Symphony Orchestra in that performance of Franz Liszt's Piano Concerto No. 2.
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0: The Little Concerto by Carl Orff, the Mainz Wind Ensemble performed. I'm Bonnie North. It's been a pleasure having your company for classical music. Hope you have a great Saturday.
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0: The last two movements of Beethoven's Pastoral Symphony, his sixth symphony, George Sell, led the Cleland Orchestra.
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0: Hello there, I'm Bonnie North. Nice to have your company. On American Public Media's New Classical Tracks this week, Julie Amacher spoke with Danish recorder virtuoso Michaela Petri. She's been performing professionally since she was a child, and she's traveled far from the Renaissance and Baroque, the two eras we most associate with the recorder. Petri has had many pieces written for her over the past 50 years, and this next piece by Danish composer Ole Buch is the most recent. Buch is associated with the New Simplicity movement, and his music is known for clarity, transparency, and poetic restraint. Concerto Rossignolo for recorders grew from a sonic fantasy inspired by birdsong and natural sound. Here is Michaela Petri with the Odense Symphony Orchestra to perform the first movement from Buch's Concerto Rossignolo.

0: That was the finale from the Suite for Strings by Ethel Smythe, performed by the South German Chamber Orchestra Pforzheim.
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0: Celebrating August birthdays, August 1st, 1913 was the birthday of Jerome Maross, American composer known for film and television music. He gave us, among other things, the theme to Wagon Train, which is one of those. He was kind of really great at doing sort of Western themes. He also did The Big Country. He was nominated for an Oscar for that. And just so many movies that he did, kind of maybe a little bit off the beaten track, like The Proud Rebel and Five Finger Exercise, The Cardinal. And this is actually from a Broadway play, but it became a jazz standard. I absolutely love this song. It's from a Broadway show called The Golden Apple. It sets Greek myths in Washington State around 1900. And this song, Lazy Afternoon, was introduced in the 1954 Broadway show by Kay Ballard. Here is Joyce DiDonato.

0: That was Maurice Jarre leading the Royal Philharmonic Orchestra, hence the applause at the end, a live performance, the suite from Lawrence of Arabia, marking the August birthday of Peter O'Toole.
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0: This is by request and often is because it seems to be one of the favorite films and soundtracks of Edward Anderson in Michigan. And yeah, I found Shane on my desk. There he was sitting, sadly without his horse. I would have taken the horse, really. But it's celebrating the birthday of Victor Young, born in 1899, composer, arranger, violinist, conductor. He was posthumously awarded an Oscar for Best Music Score for Around the World in 80 Days in 1957. But a big favorite of many, including Edward in Michigan, is Shane. Here you go. Shane.

0: Victor Young's music from Shane. I'm Lynn Warfel. Hope you enjoyed that.
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0: Could not help but watch this woman on screen and be absolutely captivated. Her eyes, she made every character she ever played completely believable. Sadly, she left us too soon at the age of 67. Ingrid Bergman. She won numerous accolades and had to survive some rather nasty times in Hollywood as well. Just one of the August birthdays we're celebrating on Saturday Cinema.
3: Live from NPR News in Washington, I'm Linda Kenyon. The Senate has confirmed President Trump's nominee for U.S. Attorney General. Todd Blanche squeaked out a victory early this morning after a bruising confirmation battle. NPR's Claudia Grisales has details.
4: A week ago, it wasn't even clear if he had the votes to win confirmation, and much of the concerns came down to a conflict of interest, that is, Blanche's role in stalling Trump's demands, and that includes a controversial settlement this year under his administration between Trump and the Internal Revenue Service that created a $1.8 billion

0: State Department and unveiled nearly $200 million in mining training and education.
1: Everything from advanced weaponry to automobiles, and we want these essential products to be mined, refined, and made right here in the USA with the American skill and American hands.
0: There's been a more acute focus on mining since the AI race with China has intensified, as many metals and rare earth materials are needed to produce critical technology. Officials say the U.S. graduates fewer than 200 mining engineers each year, compared to China graduating more than 3,000. Deepa Shivaram, NPR News.
2: Today marks 1 year since a gunman targeted the Centers for Disease Control and Prevention headquarters in Atlanta, killing one police officer and causing severe damage to the building. Sophie Gratis of Georgia Public Broadcasting reports.
3: Last August, around the end of the workday, the CDC was put on lockdown. Around 200 rounds were fired at the building, shattering windows while staff were still inside. On Friday, CDC leadership and staff gathered to honor 33-year-old DeKalb County Police Officer David Rose, who was killed while responding to the shooting. As friends, family, and colleagues filed out, Rose's former coworker, Public Information Officer Elise Wells, said the day was about gratitude.
4: I think he would be proud. I think he would be proud of his sacrifice. I think that he would do it all over again. I don't think he would have any regrets.
3: The road leading into campus has been renamed after Officer Rose. For NPR News, I'm Sophie Gratis in Atlanta.
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5: This is the Composer's Datebook for August 8th. I'm John Burge. Just about any time is a good time to be in Paris. But chances are, given your druthers, you wouldn't have chosen to be there in 1942. The city was occupied by German troops, and World War II still had several more dismal years to grind on. But if you were in Paris on today's date in 1942, you could have visited the Paris Opera for the premiere of a new ballet by the French composer Francis Poulenc called Les Animaux Modèles, or The Model Animals, with a scenario based on animal fables by the French writer La Fontaine. Some 20 years earlier, in happier times, Poulenc had made his name with another one-act ballet. That 1924 work was titled Les Biches, or The Does, and was written for the Ballet Russe of Monte Carlo. That work scenario described the flirtations and seductions of some bright young things at a house party in the country. Everything was simple and carefree, sunshine and good humor, as Poulenc himself put it. Not surprisingly, Poulenc's 1942 ballet was a darker, grimmer affair, expressing perhaps the quiet desperation of the German occupation, mingled with a fervent hope for better days to come.

0: Ooh, Alfred Hitchcock's first film made in America, Rebecca from 1940. And that was, Franz Waxman's music. And the fact that Alfred Hitchcock was born in August 1899, and he could make you scared without showing you any gore or violence very much at all. Okay, there's the psycho thing, but again, you don't really see anything. 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
0: Well, August birthdays would not be complete without this wonderful woman, Ingrid Bergman, born the 29th of August, 1915. She was born in Stockholm, and her career spanned 5 decades. Alas, even though she died at the age of 67 in London, she won 3 Oscars, 2 Primetime Emmys, a Tony Award. Yeah, and she's just so fabulous. She is often regarded as one of the most influential actresses in the history of film. She did so many terrific movies, the English language remake of Intermezzo and Casablanca, For Whom the Bell Tolls, Gaslight, The Bells of St. Mary's. Wasn't she delightful in that? Joan of Arc. All of those earned her nominations for Best Actress. She won for Gaslight. She made 3 films with Alfred Hitchcock, who also celebrates an August birthday. She made Under Capricorn, Notorious, and this one, Spellbound. From it, Nicholas Roja got this concerto. It's played here by Earl Wilde.

0: And such a fabulous all-star cast in that one. Richard Widmark and Lauren Bacall and Michael York. And, of course, the fabulous Ingrid Bergman, who has an August birthday. Murder on the Orient Express, the 1974 version. And as much as I love Kenneth Branagh, I think the 1974 Murder on the Orient Express is far superior. But watch them both. Why not? Movies are great. Richard Rodney Bennett did the music for that.
1: A mystical tale of forbidden love, jealousy, and fate, Claude Debussy's Pélléas et Mélisande set opera on a new and modern path. We'll hear his dramatic and stunning music in a performance from one of the world's great opera houses, Milan's Teatro alla Scala. I'm Lisa Flynn. I hope you'll be listening.
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0: August birthday is on Saturday Cinema, and this is another one. The director, he also was an actor, John Marcellus Houston, born August 5th, 1906. He got 2 Academy Awards, 3 Golden Globe Awards. He was the only child of actor Walter Houston, and he directed such terrific things. As a matter of fact, he directed his father in Treasure of the Sierra Madre, and Walter Houston, for that, won Best Supporting Actor Oscar that year. Also, he directed his daughter in Prizzi's Honor, and she won the Oscar for that, too. So, 3 generations, they are winning Oscars all over the place. Here's Max Steiner's music, The Suite from Treasure of the Sierra Madre.

0: Two August birthdays there from Film Fair. Victor Young, who wrote the music for The Quiet Man, and Maureen O'Hara, who starred next to her friend John Wayne in The Quiet Man. I'm Lynn Werfel. Hope you enjoyed Saturday Cinema.
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0: près de vous.
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0: Pourquoi ne vouliez-vous pas?
1: Oh, je vais passer quelque chose au fond de lui.
0: Prenez garde, vous allez tomber.

temps.

0: Melisande dies quietly after giving birth to a daughter and whispering that she loved Pélléas. We've heard Claude Debussy's Pélléas et Mélisande from a performance this past April at La Scala in Milan. In our cast were Bernard Richter as Pélléas, Sarah Blanche as Mélisande, as Golo, Simon Keenly's side, as Geneviève Marie-Nicole Lemieux, John Relier as King Arkel, and Allegra Maifredi as Ignol. The chorus and orchestra of La Scala were led by Maxime Pascal. Next week, we're off to Munich and the National Theater for a performance of Charles Gounod's timeless tale of Faust. The cast of singers and the Bavarian State Chorus and Orchestra are led by Nathalie Stutzmann. Daniel Goldberg is the producer of our WFMT opera series, thanks to Rebecca Nystedt and the WFMT operations team. Our executive producer is Roger White. And today's program comes from a partnership with the European Broadcasting Union and RAI. I'm Lisa Flynn. Thanks for listening. Celebrating 50 years, this is the WFMT Radio Network.
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5: 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The band was Sarah Howell on percussion and keyboards, Russell Kelly on electric guitar, Rex McGee on fiddle and banjo, and Pat Lawrence, our announcer, on bass. 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
4: Welcome to the Martha Bassett Show, coming to you from the historic Reeves Theater in Elkin, North Carolina, a home for music in the heart of the foothills. The Martha Bassett Show features national artists, local talent, and the music of Martha Bassett. Tonight we welcome Joe Topping, the Resonant Rogues, and Klezmer Local 42. So let's get started with Martha and the band on the 1935 hit made famous by Fats Waller, I'm Gonna Sit Right Down and Write Myself a Letter.

Our first guest tonight is the Resonant Rogues. The songwriting duo of Sparrow and Keith Josiah Smith has traveled the U.S. and Europe, sharing the folk music of the people, and they've been winning over audiences worldwide. They started the night with a song they wrote while looking for land in the country to build a home, considering what kind of life they truly desired.

0: Thank you, guys. That was beautiful.
1: Thank you.
0: So I know that you are both songwriters. Do you write together? Do you write individually? How does that work?
1: We write individually, but we arrange together.
0: That makes sense. Keith, you have played in street bands for many years all over the country. I think you started out in the Pacific Northwest. Am I right about that?
1: Well, I sort of started out in Wisconsin, but I made my way to the West Coast and liked it there a lot and kept coming back. But I was perpetually traveling and playing in street bands with all kinds of people.
0: Hopping freight trains, is that?
1: Yep. Hopped a lot of freight trains, got really into that. Hitchhiking wasn't really any fun, and the trains were more exciting, and just got into that.
0: How did you end up in Asheville?
1: On a train.
2: And then he met me.
1: I met her. This is my wife, Sparrow, and we...
2: We went on one train date together, but I haven't been on one since then. That was almost 10 years ago now.
0: Oh, and Sparrow, which is a beautiful name. You've been involved in many different performance arts, choir, orchestra, music theater, swing dance, figure skating, belly dancing. Sounds like you have done it all. And you have even attended a circus school out in San Francisco and have been in a circus.
2: It's true. My mom loved that. No, she did, actually.
0: Tell us a little bit about that. What did you do in the circus?
2: I mostly did acrobatics, a little bit of tap dancing. I led the circus band in Asheville for a few years. There was a community circus up there called the Runaway Circus. It was super fun, lots of community involvement. And so I led a big band that I think there was maybe like 15, 20 people in it. And so, you know, we played Eye of the Tiger and all those circus hits.
0: Well, I'm so excited that you guys are on the show. Will you share another song with us, please?
2: Yeah, I'd love to. So sometimes, I don't know how many of y'all have ever felt bad, but sometimes when I'm feeling bad, sad, down in the dumps, I write myself a fast banjo song about it, and it makes me feel better. So this is one of those tunes.

0: velvet soft to steely and powerful. He has played on stage and in the studio with many legends of the British folk scene, including members of Fairport Convention.
1: Thank you. Good evening. It's so nice to be here. You've got a beautiful part of the world that you live in. You're very lucky. I've been hanging out in the mountains, pretending to be a tortured artist writing songs. It's been lovely. I was in an Airstream caravan last night, so I'm glad it didn't rain, because that would have been noisy. I didn't know your rain could be quite that good. This next song is a song that I wrote, and I set about with the modest task of solving all the world's problems in this song.

Well, this is... we lost my mum a few years ago to dementia. It was a long, painful process. And once it happened, it was still a massive shock, and I was grieving, obviously. And I was wondering, how am I going to get through this? And the person I would normally turn to for advice was my mum. So I had to try and imagine what her advice to me would be. And I started writing this song. And I was writing this song for me. I didn't think anyone else would hear it. 'Cause it's weird. It has a weird title. So growing up, I was your typical teenager. I was disgusting. Growing things in mugs. The floor drobe was in active use. So I imagined my mum's advice would involve me tidying my room. So this song is called Start With Your Sock Drawer, which, it's an odd title, I know. It's just about waking up in the morning, making your bed, putting one foot in front of the other, doing mundane things, and gradually your life just sort of gets back to normal. So here we go. Start with your sock drawer.

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2: We'll close the first half of the night with Klezmer Local 42. These folks hail from Athens, Georgia, and their blend of raucous high energy and sly humor may make them unlike any klezmer band you've heard. They have traveled internationally, playing at clubs, weddings, and bar mitzvahs. Klezmer Local 42 consists of Dan Horowitz on upright bass, Caroline Beverly on mandolin and guitar, Bud Freeman on clarinet, Adam Poulin on violin, and Eddie Gilkin on percussion.
3: As Rabbi Elimelech is geworden sehr freilich, is geworden sehr freilich, Elimelech. This is Yiddish, by the way. Hat er ausgetan die Tfilin und hat angetan die Brillen.

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0: It's intermission time here at the Reeves Theater in Elkin, North Carolina. The Martha Bassett Show is produced in collaboration with listener-supported 88.5 WFDD, public radio for the Piedmont and High Country.
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0: Thank you. 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
1: 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It's furniture made to use, not just made to sell. That was Martha and the Band, kicking off the second half of the night. To continue the evening, Martha had a conversation with Dan Horowitz about klezmer music and labor unions.
0: Dan Horowitz on the bass. I'm going to let you introduce the band, but I wanted to ask you, on behalf of anybody who doesn't know about klezmer music, what is it? Where does it come from?
2: It's Jewish music with Eastern European roots. Yeah. My father had like one klezmer record, and then he got another one, and then he got a third one. But that first one was called Klezmerim, and I was glued to that record. Artwork by R. Crumb. It was amazing. And I always heard it, and it took me a while to learn how to play it. It's tricky. I could talk about theory if you want, but I really love it. Yeah.
0: How did you get your name?
2: Oh, well, I was walking down the street in my hometown, Binghamton, New York, and I passed a sign, and it said, Pipe Fitters, Local 274.
0: Perfect.
2: Yeah. So, you know, I was like, well, this joke does not resonate down in Georgia. No one has ever heard of a union down there. But I was like, well, what if klezmer had its own union? In Yiddish, a little background, sorry. In Yiddish, klezmer just means, it's from Hebrew, klezmer, keepers of musical instruments. It means someone who plays music and travels usually. And then it became the kind of music that they played. So I was like, what if the klezmers had their own union? And I was like, klezmer, local 212. And our old accordion player was like, that's too long. You have to shorten it. He's from Columbia, not South Carolina, but the other one. So he had kind of a Spanish accent. He's like, that's too long. How about klezmer, local 42? That's much better. I'm like, yeah.
0: Perfect. Perfect. Well, that's my only question for the moment.

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0: knocked off his throne, just like Al Capone.
1: Yeah, see?
0: They put him in prison for tax evasion. It's true. And for the abuse, he got the calaboose. He never got the point till he was inside the joint. Was he drunk on Yingling when they sent him off to Sing Sing? Or is he up in Rikers with some outlaw bikers? Is he feeling wholesome?

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1: 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We hope you're enjoying the show. Now let's get back to the Reeves stage in beautiful Elkin, North Carolina, where the Resonant Rogues kept the folk music exploration going with a Turkish song.
2: All right.
3: We're going to try something just a little bit different now.
2: So we've been playing all original tunes so far for you this evening, and that's most of what we do in this band, Resonant Rogues. But we're going to switch things up a little bit. We talked a little bit about how we love to adventure tour, and we love to tour all over the world, and we've had the privilege and pleasure of getting to spend some time in Turkey a few years back. So we're going to play you guys an old-time tune that's from very far away. So this is an old-time tune from the mountains of northeastern Turkey. It's called Çaylinden, and it's a flirtation song between a girl and a boy who are working together at a tea farm. And I love getting to go to other places and play them Appalachian folk music from where we're from, and then getting to learn some of the folk music where we're visiting. And there's this region of Turkey is super mountainous, very rural, and agricultural, and has this amazing driving fiddle-based old-time music, but the fiddles are played on your lap. It's a different kind of fiddle. So, yeah, just kind of a, there's more the same than is different, I think. So...

You are listening to The Martha Bassett Show. And that was the Resonant Rogues playing the lovely Turkish folk song, Çaylinden. Now here's Martha and the band joining Joe Topping on his song, Holy Grail.

I hope you've enjoyed tonight's show. That was Joe Topping. What an honor it was to have him visit us all the way from the UK. We closed the night with Joe leading the entire cast on one of my favorite Bob Dylan songs, Forever Young.

0: Thank you all for tuning in and to our beautiful live audience. Let's hear it for Joe Topping, the resident Rogues, Klezmer Local 42. How about our fearless leader, Martha Bassett?
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1: 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The technical staff included Jeff Irving and James Bricky on sound. 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Ben Singer, Nick Bassett, and Eric DeLager handled the video. And Miranda Carr sold the merch.
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Thank you. Hello and welcome once again to Mountain Stage, live performance radio from the Mountain State of West Virginia. I'm Kathy Matea, and I'm so glad to be back with you, and we're all glad to be back here at West Virginia University's Kennedy Creative Arts Center in our home away from home, here in Morgantown, West Virginia. I want to thank David Mayfield and Connor Knighton for standing in for me recently. I really appreciate it, and thank you also to everyone out there on the radio for joining us as well. You will be glad you did. We have a special collaboration for you today. S. Carey, a songwriter and one of the craftsmen of Bon Iver, and John Raymond, a Grammy-nominated horn player, composer, and arranger, are going to perform a set of their cinematic folk anthems for us tonight with the project they've dubbed Shadowlands. Also in our next hour, a rising group from Wisconsin who've made an unforgettable impression with anyone who's experienced them. Tay and the Neighborly are here for the first time. Later in this hour, we'll hear an award-winning songwriter and singer who's come down from Canada to be here with us for the first time. We'll hear from Ken Yates. And in just a bit, a trio of accomplished musicians who defy genre with their instrumentation and their musicality and their vocal approach. They're called Damn Tall Buildings. But we're going to open the show tonight with a singer, songwriter, multi-instrumentalist, and producer. In the last two decades, Aaron has performed around the world, released 11 full-length albums, and written for film, TV, and theater. They draw from a wide range of influences, which include vaudeville, traditional string band music, blues, and minstrel shows, and then mixes them up with a modern twist. Their latest album is Kiss Off Kiss. Please welcome Aaron McKeown.

0: Thank you so much.
1: Gosh, it's so nice to be back on Mountain Stage. This is my third time here. I know, right? So the first time was in 2007, and then the second time was in 2010. So here we are in 2011, and it's great. Who wants to turn back the clock? Right, here we are. No, one of my favorite things that I remember about each of the times I've been here is getting to play with this amazing band. Right? It's the first thing I asked when I was when they said, "Oh, you can come on October 19th or whatever," and I was like, "Do I get to play with the band?" And so then I thought very carefully about like what songs it would be so fun to play with, and so we started with "Cupido Stupido," which is from "Kiss Off Kiss," and then this next one. I thought would be really fun and appropriate for the Mountain Stage. One of my pandemic projects was, I play a bunch of instruments. I play bass, guitar, drums, piano. But then I thought I would try something easy, like to start learning the fiddle. So in the pandemic, that was my fiddle project. I got a puppy and I got a fiddle. And I started doing that. So, I was trying to think of ways to bring... I'm wholeheartedly happy to be an amateur fiddle player. I don't need to bring my fiddle playing here. But I thought about how could I put some of the things I love about my old-time fiddling into some of this rock music that I've been making for years. So this song that we're going to try now is called "Whatever Will Bleed," parentheses, que sera, sera. And in the middle of it, you're going to hear a little breakdown that's based on the old-time tune, "Blackberry Festival Foot Race."

The Mountain Sage Band, bringing the metal, bringing the metal. Thank you so much. I'm going to finish with a song that doesn't have any music, sometimes called a poem. I think now is a time where we really have to think about how to take care of ourselves so that we can take care of others, right? We cannot create community and take care of community if we're not taking care of ourselves. The whole phrase, put your oxygen mask on before you help someone else with theirs. So, you know, I've been paying attention to that. I try to eat well. I try to exercise, you know, not overly, but enough. I love to sleep. I try to make sure I get my sleep. I do not scroll. I have removed this motion from my phone world, right? Try it. And I mostly feel like I'm doing really great. I mostly feel like I'm like feeling good about myself, living my best life, available to others. But then every once in a while, I walk past a reflective surface, right? I could be walking down the street and I pass a shop mirror, or I'm walking and I pass a car, or the worst, I'm about to leave my house and right before I go out the door, there's, you know, a big full-length mirror. And I'll just, whatever I'm doing, I'll just catch this glimpse of myself in that moment. And it feels like everything that I've been working for just crumbles. Can I get an amen if you know this feeling? Yeah. I call this feeling mirrors break back. So fragile, a delicate flame that burns out. So fleeting in nature, love for myself.

break back, it's true. 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With strong hands and fists, pulling on strings, raising fists, and when I shatter the glass and punch that ceiling, it feels like we can all break through. But then you turn around and it turns on you. All of us know this realness too. 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Mirrors break back, ooh, break back. For every action, there is the equal and opposite action. For every confident step, there is the backstab of fear. Backslash, backslide, slide step into the negative. The president, you are all wrong. The patriarchy is strong. And its biggest weapon is hanging in your house saying, you better check yourself. You better check yourself. Too late. Straight to my heart, it's cardiac.

0: For every action, there is the equal and opposite action. So for every hateful look, I will close my eyes and picture a fire, an endless choir, until I will not believe what I see when the mirror is trying to break me. I will look up. I will look out. And in that rhapsodic deed, mirrors break, ooh, break. That's the seed. You are all the reflection I need. Thank you.
1: 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Their second musical, called Out Here, is set to premiere at the Court Theater in Chicago in 2026. Their latest album is Kiss Off Kiss, along with the Mountain Stage Band. That was Erin McKeown. 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

to subscribe, and please leave a review wherever it is that you listen. Our next guest on the show is a celebrated band based in Brooklyn who play a modern mix of bluegrass, old-time blues, and jazz. They call their sound Gorilla Roots. Think Old Crow Medicine Show meets Flattened Scruggs meets Nickel Creek with some Avett Brothers thrown in and a dash of Johnny Cash. Yeah, you can clap for that. They've been together 10 years. They started out by busking in the streets. They have a brand new album coming out right around the time this show airs. It's called The Universe is Hungry. Please welcome Damn Tall Buildings.

Thank you so much. Yeah. We're Damn Tall Buildings from Brooklyn, New York, and it's so great to be here at Mountain Stage for the first time. Yeah. Over here at Damn Tall Buildings, we're celebrating a new album that has just come out. And this is, we're playing all new songs off that album. This is another one of those new songs, a tune here called Ease Your Mind.

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1: All right. Well, folks, this next song that we do, this is the title track off our new album, and we usually, it's a sing-along when we play, and I know that we're on the radio right now, so this is going to be a sing-along in real life and a sing-along on at home on the radio. You can sing along in the car, wherever you are, but I hope you can all hear the beautiful audience we have here today.
0: Here they are.
1: There's a lot of words to this one, so if you're at home, you can write them down. If not, you guys here at the mountain stage in real life are going to have to just remember them all. It goes like this. The universe is eating us alive and we'll probably all die, but I hope that you and I survive. All right, everyone together at home too. Here we go. The universe is eating us alive and we'll probably all die, but I hope that you and I survive. That was perfect, all right? And this is a love song, folks, so make sure you sing it with love in your heart, all right? There's a tune here called The Universe is Hungry. Life is just a long list of phone calls I have to make, unread emails that I can't erase, don't know what to say, well anyway,

0: a receiver.
1: Thanks for singing along. Our new album's a mixture of original music that's all been, it's kind of a mixture of all of our influences. It's a good summary of what we do. But there's also a couple traditional tunes and a cover song on there.
2: This is maybe my favorite song to sing.
1: Ouch.
2: We didn't write it. We hope you enjoy our version of Blue Bayou.

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1: Yes, sir. They have been hailed as the Carter family for the millennial generation. Their new album is The Universe is Hungry. That was Max Capistran, Sasha Dubik, and Avery Bellotta, otherwise known as Damn Tall Buildings.
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1: 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Our next guest is an award-winning singer-songwriter from Canada who plays a blend of folk, indie, and rock. He grew up near London, Ontario, and on a whim, he applied to Berklee College of Music in Boston and was accepted. His last album was a bit of a breakthrough, and it won 2 awards in Canada, and he's just released a new one. It's his 4th album. It's called Total Cinema. And on it, he is building on the artistic and commercial success from his last project, deepening his sound and his subject matter and maturing into the songwriter he was meant to be. He says, I feel like there are songs on this record I had to live my whole life so far to write. And he said that some of the songs surprised him. Please welcome for the first time to the Mountain Stage, Ken Yates.

Thank you so much. Thank you. Well, my name's Ken. I'm from Ontario, Canada, and this is my first show since becoming a father. Thank you. So it feels a little surreal because I just feel like I've been covered in puke for 2 months, and now I'm standing in front of you fine people on this beautiful stage. So it's my brain is kind of adjusting still. But it's super nice to be here. And I got a new record that just came out. It's called Total Cinema. And this is another song from that record. This is called Under the Cover of Light.

Thank you so much. Well, thank you to this amazing house band for learning these songs. I just showed up and they knew the songs. Well, I haven't really tested this song out yet. It's hardly a song, really. It's more of just kind of a run-on sentence of all my cynical thoughts. So we're going to see how this goes. This is called The Great Resolution.

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Well, I'm going to leave you with a really depressing one. But this song is a tribute to my mother, who we lost a few years ago. This is a song called Perennials.

0: Thank you so much, guys. My name is Ken Yates. Appreciate it.
1: Collaborated on stage and as a songwriter with a wide range of fellow artists, including Kathleen Edwards and Lori McKenna, two performers we are quite fond of here at Mountain Stage. He's been a featured performer at South by Southwest and Americana Fest, and his new album is called Total Cinema on Tone Tree Records. Look for him playing dates with his band in November and December, along with our Mountain Stage band. That was Ken Yates. We'd like to say a special hello to you right now if you're listening over WVPE in Elkhart, Indiana, and over WUWF in Pensacola, Florida. We're glad to have you listening. And we hope you can join us next week when we come to you from Marietta, Ohio. David Mayfield will be back to welcome Hannah Cohen, Boulevard's Amy Milan, Oyo, and Lyra Lynn. This is Kathy Matea. And you're listening to Mountain Stage, live performance radio from the mountain state of West Virginia. 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This is Mountain Stage. 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

Hello again, and welcome to the second hour of Mountain Stage. I'm Kathy Matea, and I'm so glad you joined us. We are here at the Kennedy Creative Arts Center on the campus of West Virginia University in Morgantown, West Virginia. And if you're just joining us, you will be very glad you did. Still to come, we'll hear a very special collaboration between songwriter S. Carey and trumpeter, composer, and arranger John Raymond called Shadowlands. But we're going to open this second hour with a Wisconsin-based soul, pop, and R&B group. Tay, the lead singer, had been a singer-songwriter for the better part of a decade, and the band members all lived in the same building, each one on a different floor. As it happens, now just stick with me on this, all of them love to bake. During the pandemic, they started borrowing cups of sugar from each other. I am not kidding. I read this on the information supernet. And they eventually decided to just move in and bake together. And from all of that, a band was born. They released their first album last year. It's called Self Help. And as it says on their website, if you are looking for a slice from the layer cake of self-loving, soul-searching, and world-changing, then meet them where the music is made, which tonight is here on Mountain Stage. Please welcome Tay and the Neighborly.

Hello, everybody. We're so happy to be here for our very first mountain stage. What a lovely stage to be on. This first one we're doing is called We Can Be, off of our very first album.

you. This next tune is called The Chicken Dinner Song. And this is my best attempt at writing a love song for that man on the drums right there.

So that last one and this next one are going to be on our next album that we're working on starting in a few days, which is exciting. This next one we're going to do is called Thrift Shop Pogo Stick. And this is a song that I wrote for my dad after not talking to him for quite some time. A little background, he's a little bit of a doomsday prepper and doesn't really like to leave his house or really talk to anybody, which is kind of hard to have a relationship with.

Thank you.

0: Thank you so much, everybody. Once again, we're Tay and the Neighborly. We hope to see you again.
1: They're considered an up-and-coming band, but they've already played a wide range of venues, everything from a rural barn in Wisconsin to the Kennedy Center, and festivals ranging from the Rochester Jazz Festival to Rhythm and Roots and the Sisters Folk Festival. Their latest album is Self-Help, and look for their new release that they're going to start working on now. They're looking to release it next summer sometime. That was Tay and the Neighborly.

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0: 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We're going to close the show this week with a very special collaboration. S. Carey and John Raymond met at the University of Wisconsin almost 20 years ago when they were both studying music. They went on to successful careers in different genres. S. Carey started a long collaboration with Justin Vernon, also known as Bon Iver, also producing for others and releasing 4 albums of his own. John Raymond became a respected jazz trumpeter, releasing 8 albums in the jazz world, with 4 of those nominated for Grammys. In 2018, Raymond sat in with Carey on a tour, and the spark that came from that experience ignited some studio hang time to experiment. Those sessions turned into something very special, and the result is a self-titled album called Shadowlands that blurs the lines between indie folk, forward-thinking jazz, lush pop, and atmospheric electronic music. We are so happy they could be with us this week. Please welcome S. Carey and John Raymond, Shadowlands.

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1: It's such a pleasure to be here playing this music on this stage, this famous stage, and sharing this moment with all of you. So thank you so much for being with us in whatever way you are with us tonight. We're going to play one final song for you. This is called New Meaning. Thanks so much.

Shadowlands. S. Carey released a solo EP recently called Watercress, and John Raymond, who was playing flugelhorn tonight, has a podcast called The Trumpet Summit, where he talks all things horns with other players. Their recent collaboration that you just heard is Shadowlands. That was S. Carey and John Raymond, otherwise known as Shadowlands. Thank you to Shadowlands. Our thanks to Tay and the Neighborly, to Ken Yates. Thank you to Damn Tall Buildings and Aaron McCone. Thank you to everyone here in Morgantown on the campus of West Virginia University. And thanks to you out there listening on the radio, because without you, there'd be no Mountain Stage. We never forget that. I want to thank David Mayfield once again for guest hosting for me and let you know that he'll be back next week from Marietta, Ohio, when we welcome Hannah Cohen, Boulevards, Amy Milan, Oyo, and Lyra Lynn. Mountain Stage is produced by Larry Gross and Adam Harris. Senior producer is Jeff Shirley. Associate producers are John Ingram and Mallory Richards. We're engineered by Rick Patrick Stevens, Richie Collins, Jay Lipschitz, and Greg McGowan, with production assistance by Michael Lipton, Lance Schrader, Chris Mead, Sam Porter, Don London, Kelly Lassiter, Jen Brown, Sam Porter, and Tony Patterson. 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Lodging is provided by the Marriott Town Center Hotel, centrally located for the business and pleasure traveler in downtown Charleston, West Virginia. Mountain Stage was founded by Andy Ridenour, Francis Fisher, and Larry Gross. Why don't you go out and hear some live music wherever you are, just as soon as you can? You've been listening to Mountain Stage, live performance radio from the Mountain State of West Virginia. All right, we're going to do this old Buffalo Springfield song to take us home tonight.

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0: Howdy, howdy, and welcome to another edition of Born in the Mountain. Mighty good day to you. I'm Ivy Shepherd. Happy to be here, and it's a special edition of the show as we are at the end of July, which means it's time to revisit the historic Bristol recording sessions that happened in 1927 in Bristol, Tennessee. Victor Records really launched country music onto the national stage, and some of the most remarkable recordings ever made came out of those sessions, and we'll just dig into them, see what we can find, and there'll be a few jewels and a few things that we know. A lot of these things still kind of help govern the music that we listen to today. Started off now with one from Hillsville, Virginia. Here is J.P. Nestor, joined by Norm Edmonds, Train on the Island, July 29th, 1927.
1: Train on Island, say about Yardish Creel, go tell my true lover.

And he only recorded one record, J.P. Nestor and Uncle Norm Edmonds, Train on the Island. And J.P. wanted to go home and tend to his family, work on the farm. He didn't see much of a living to be made in music, though that is considered a masterpiece in the world of early country music. And in these historic Bristol recording sessions that we're marking the 99th anniversary of this week, some names that are very familiar came and tried their hand at recording a phonograph record, including the Carter family of Macy Springs, Virginia. That was Sarah A.P. and Mother Maybelle, and Maybelle just 19 years old, playing a Stella guitar, and Sarah with a voice like no one had ever heard, and A.P., well, he was just kind of in his own little world, but he was certainly the backbone of the group. And they went and recorded on August 1st, and it had flat tire and some trouble getting over on the way. And AP was so worried about it, the next morning he thought, well, I got to go deal with this tire, and I guess the girls can handle the recording, because they had been invited back after they sang their first song. Ralph Peer and the A&R crew for Victor thought, we got something here. They need to do some more recordings. And this, one of the more remarkable ones to my ear, is called The Wandering Boy.

Clay County, Kentucky, and thought to kind of epitomize the Eastern Kentucky banjo and songster style. That is B.F. Shelton. And Ralph Peer thought his playing so remarkable that he even gave him a 12-inch disc to record on that was normally reserved for classical music because it allowed about 4.5 minutes of music. And as you just heard that song, pretty Polly, and we're revisiting the 99th anniversary of the historic Bristol recording sessions that happened in Bristol, Tennessee in 1927. And a lot of great music came out of those recordings, and it's known as the Big Bang of country music. And if you're a record collector and into this kind of music, well, you're after those.

99 years ago, he stepped behind the microphone for Victor Records in Bristol. That was Blind Alfred Reed. He was from Floyd, Virginia, and he made his living playing.

And Music on the Streets has supported his family, and really a tremendous songwriter, singer, musician, as you can hear right there. And what a wonderful sound and fiddle and recording they got. And it's amazing because they were making all these recordings onto wax in Bristol, and they had to go back to New York to get home in the middle of the summer and make the test presses before they could listen to any of the music that they had recorded. So it's truly remarkable that we got the music that we did from the Bristol sessions. And we also heard from the Smith County Ramblers, and that featured Jack Reedy. He's a prominent name in early hillbilly music. My name is Ticklish Rubin, and they were from Damascus. But Reedy was born in Grayson County, and he had played with Al Hopkins and the Hillbillies, and was a well-known fellow who shows up on a lot of records, and also just another great musician. The Smith County Ramblers, and let's see, the Bristol recording sessions likely wouldn't have happened had Ernest Stoneman not befriended Ralph Peer when he was working for OK Records, and he was responsible for organizing, getting some of the groups to show up for these recording sessions, and was the first to record at them. This one features Uncle Eck Dunford and Stoneman's wife, Hattie, and it's called What Will I Do?

do, yes, I do, but I don't expect to see her anymore. I left her in the door on a cold, icy floor. I

0: The Narragate Blues, that is the harmonica playing of L. Watson, the only person of color to record in the 1927 Bristol recording sessions as we revisit them on the 99th anniversary. You are tuned to Born in the Mountain. Do stay tuned. We got lots more coming your way.
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0: We're back now with more Born in the Mountain. I am Ivy Shepherd, happy to be here with you. Thanks so much for joining me today for the show. And this is a special one, 99th anniversary of the Bristol recording sessions, the big bang of country music as it has come to be known. And there certainly was some great music that showed up in it. The Carter family, Jimmy Rodgers, and you can say a lot about a lot of music, but Jimmy Rodgers certainly defined a genre, and country music was his thing, singing a heartbreak and troubles, while the Carter family established what would become the idea for melody and harmony in bluegrass singing. And a lot more folks showed up as well. They came from all over, near and wide. Ernest Stoneman helped establish the recordings, and an article in the newspaper ensured their success. We'll get back to the music now and go over to Patrick County, Virginia, from Metazadan. This is the Sheeler family, and they recorded under a couple different names during the sessions, and in this iteration, they're the Bull Mountain Moonshiners.

0: Now, folks, you know, it's a custom in these here mountains to shuck old people's corn when they're old and can't work. So we've shucked Uncle Joe Stoots' corn, and we will begin now with what we call a regular old corn shucking serenade. We want everyone to take part in it, for everyone in these here mountains can play some kind of music. The fiddler comes first. Hello, here's Cale Brewer from Revistown. How are you, Cale, old boy?
1: All right.
0: Say, give us that tune called Mississippi Sawyer.
1: All right.

0: All right, Uncle, give Cale a taste out of that jug. Look out, not too much. The other boys might want a taste. And hello, here's George Stillman. Hello there, George.
1: Hello.
0: He's Myron Ridge. He plays the banjo. How about Home Sweet Home?
1: What?

That's good, George. You might have the jug, too, but not too much. The rest of us wants a little bit. Hello, here's Ernest Stoneman and Bowling Frost from Music Holler. Come on, boys. Show your stuff and give us a few jerks of the roving gambler.

0: Why, hello, here's Uncle Ike Dunton from Ballard's Branch and Ivor Eddards from Ward's Mill. Say, boys, give us a tune.
1: All right.
0: How about the Ragged Orphan?

0: That's good, boy. Say, Uncle, get that jug out again and pass it around. And then we'll all just be right for the dance, which always goes to the last round of music. Pass that jug over this way, boys.
1: Pass it around this way.
0: Not all of it over there, a little around this way.
2: Pass it over here, won't you?
1: Pass it over this way.
0: Hello. Here's the old corn shuckers from Music Holler. They'll play for the dance, as they're the best in these here mountains. Give us the old tune called The Ship That Never Returned, while Uncle Lake Dunford calls the figures.

0: Good night.
1: Good night,
0: boys.
2: Good night.
0: Come on, see me.
1: Yeah, you come and see me.
2: You come see me.
1: And come over to our house.
0: Come to our house.
1: You ain't been over there in a long time. Come over.
2: I'm coming over. I want you to come.
3: That's the old-time corn shucking, and a lot of these records in the early days ended up being multi-parts, kind of a way to pull in the listener and get them to flip it over, and maybe sometimes it would go on to part three and four, so they would ensure record sales going forward if the music was good on them. That was the Blue Ridge Corn Shuckers, Ernest Stoneman and his group, and you hear all the voices, Cale Brewer, Uncle Eck Dunford, Ernest Stoneman, and crew, and these recordings, I don't know, they're just really special. And Victor released all but seven from the 1927 recording sessions. And there was an open call. If you and your family or you and your guitar wanted to go over and give it a try, you could go audition. And if they liked the music, they'd let you cut a record and you'd earn $50 a side. And that was no small amount of money in those days. We're celebrating the 99th. Anniversary of the historic Bristol recording sessions here today on the show. I'm Ivy Shepherd, happy to be here with you. If you're out there listening and want to say hello, got some stories to share, some music to share, something that people need to hear on the air, get in touch, send me an email, ivy@borninthemountain.com. You can also find me online in all the likely places or take down this address. Write me a real old-timey letter, P.O. Box 45, Emory, Virginia, 24327. I'd love to hear from you. We'll keep on now with the music. And I've got, who do I have queued up? I believe I've got the Johnson Brothers with the Tennessee Wildcats. And it's reckoned that they were from around the Boone area, although Johnson City is listed as their address for these recordings. And they had recorded earlier with Ralph Peer in May of 1927, something a little bit more uptown vaudeville style. But also, they also had a real down-home feel, and he had asked them to play at a Kiwanis luncheon and was impressed by their music, so they came on to Bristol and recorded The Soldier's Poor Little Boy.

The Johnson Brothers and the Tennessee Wildcats, and it's likely that L. Watson was backing them up on that recording, The Soldier's Poor Little Boy, an early instance of an integrated recording session. And we'll head over to Wise County, Virginia now, Coburn to be specific, and give a listen to Mr. and Mrs. J.W. Baker. And they recorded a song about a local train accident, the New Market wreck, and it was not really news at that time. It had been over 20 years since it had happened, but 62 people met their fate in the disaster. And here they are now.

to Newmarket Rec, and when Pierre had instigated these recordings, he had gotten, I think, 19 groups together, but was afraid that they might not turn out the way that he had hoped that they would. And so he got Ernest Stoneman to invite a newspaper man to come sit in on a session. And so the editor sent over a fella, and he was really impressed that, as the news article says, that the quartet, that's Stoneman's quartet, cost the Victor Company close to $200 a day, and Stoneman receives $100 and each of his assistants $25. Stoneman is regarded as one of the finest banjoists in the country. His numbers selling rapidly. He's a carpenter and a song leader at Galax, and he received from the company $3,600 last year as his share of the proceeds on his records. And for comparison, the average annual wage in 1927 was $1,000 a year and considerably less in the rural South. So according to Pierre, the story worked like dynamite, and the very next day I was deluged with long-distance telephone calls from the surrounding mountain region. Groups of singers who had not visited Bristol during their entire lifetime arrived by bus, horse, and buggy, train, or on foot. And the music that showed up is remarkable, and we are so lucky that we've got it here on record, and I love being able to share it with you on the air. And right now, who have we got? This is a great recording. This is Short Buckle Rourke and Family. I truly understand you love another man.

The Tenerife Ramblers, and that was the longest train I ever saw. Jack Pierce and brothers Claude and Jack Grant made that recording for Ralph Peer in 1927. They also recorded later for Columbia Records as the Grant Brothers and their music. And interestingly, Jimmy Rogers was supposed to appear on that record, but, you know, things change for a reason, and Peer thought, you know, I think Jimmy Rogers, maybe he should record on his own. So he did. And as I mentioned earlier in the show, he forever changed the course of country music. In fact, he defined it in a way. And we'll give a listen to him in just a minute. You are tuned to Born in the Mountain, and we are remembering the 99th anniversary of the Victor recording sessions here today on the program. Do hope you'll hang around. We got a lot more music coming your way. Who knows where we'll go or what we'll get into. We'll just see where it goes. And here we are right now.

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2: We're back now with more Born in the Mountain. As I mentioned earlier, Jimmy Rogers was, I reckon, the most defining, along with the Carter family, in the 1927 Bristol recording sessions. And he came to the microphone around 2 o'clock on Thursday, August 4th, 1927. He was supposed to have recorded with the Tenniva Ramblers, but ended up making a solo record and changed our music, changed our history, and we'll give a listen to him right now.

Blue Yodeler, Jimmy Rogers' very first recording for Victor Records in 1927, The Soldier's Sweetheart. And he was from Meridian, Mississippi, made his life working on the railroad. But in 1924, he contracted tuberculosis, and that made that work really hard. So he moved up to Asheville, North Carolina, where he tried to go full-time into the music business. He had a show on WWNC and traveled across the mountain and performed in the region along with Claude and Jack Grant and Jack Pierce, who I mentioned earlier, recorded as the Geneva Ramblers in the Bristol recording sessions, excuse me. And they were even touring around the area, had a car where they were driving to shows. And it's for unknown reasons that Jimmy Rogers didn't record with that group, but he didn't, and history was made. And though his first recordings didn't sell particularly well, Ralph Peer just had a feeling about him. He thought there was something about his voice. So he invited him to make another recording up in Camden, New Jersey in November of 1927, and one of them was Blue Yodel, T for Texas. We all know that, and we know where it took us. And we'll listen to the other side now of this first recording of Jimmy Rogers. It's Sleep Baby Sleep.

Sleep Baby Sleep, that is Jimmy Rogers. And if his music created, defined the country music genre with heartache and lonesomeness, then the Carter family created the groundwork, laid the groundwork for what would become bluegrass music with their sense of melody and harmony. They were from Macy Springs, Virginia, and Sarah AP and Mother Maybelle, as I said earlier, made the trip over to record some, or try their hand at recording for Ralph Peer, and they had practiced the recordings. They knew that records were roughly 3 minutes, so they had gotten their times down, gotten their performances down, and they went behind the microphone approximately at 5:30 in the afternoon on Monday, August 1st of 1927. And I always think about what the engineers and A&R men thought when they opened their mouths first to sing. It's just remarkable, the music that came out. And here they are, Bury Me Under the Weeping Willow.